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0: 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I think the worst was I said representative, and AI said, I don't think I understand what you're looking for. 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
1: 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It has gone from alleged to official. We're talking about Taylor Swift's dog. She and Travis have a beautiful Samoyed dog called Wendy. And there's more 80s and 90s coming up.
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Jack Cradiville Picnic at the Pops coming up September 12th at the Gallo Grounds. This year's Modesto Symphony performs songs from Nashville, country hits. 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

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This Jack Cradiville got company coming over, and you don't have the time for that deep clean. Well, how to make your house fresh in minutes. We'll explain after Shaggy.

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1: Shaggy and Angel, this Jack Cradiville. 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Well, grab one of those dryer sheets and rub it on the back of your furniture, like right on the top. 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
1: Hi, good evening. Welcome to the Delilah Show. Who is this?
2: This is Damien.
1: Hi, Damien. What can I do for you?
2: Well, I'm sitting here with the love of my life right now, and I just thought I would call in and tell you a little about our story.
1: Tell me your story. What's the love of your life? What's her name?
2: Her name is Delaina.
1: And what do you want to tell me about Delaina?
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1: Because?
0: She is just amazing. She has such huge dreams and desires. Her mind is amazing.
1: You're grinning from ear to ear as you say this.
0: Yes, ma'am, I am.
1: And is this your girlfriend, your fiance, or your wife?
0: This is my girlfriend.
1: How much longer before we can expect a little bling bling ring ring?
0: As soon as humanly possible right now.
1: He says, don't push it, Delilah. I'm trying.
0: Well, I've got my eyes open, put it that way.
1: I will find a great song for you. Thank you for calling.
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1: So here is tonight's sweet letter from Jeffrey. He says, I've been driving a truck for 6.5 years. It's extremely hard to start or keep a relationship when you're never around. I tried internet dating, but you know, not many women are interested in a man that's only around once a month. I really want a wife and I want a family. But the problem is, I love my job too. What do you think I should do? Love, Jeffrey. Jeffrey, I will have my response coming up next. 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
1: So tonight's story is from Jeffrey, who is a long-distance truck driver and says he can't meet the right woman because he is always on the road. And here is my best advice to you, Jeffrey. Find a shorter route. 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You can still be a truck driver. You just need to drive for somebody that doesn't take you out of town for weeks at a time. That would be my best solution. Find a town that you want to call home, some place where you want to settle down, and then see if you can't find a company that will hire you to drive for them, but not clear across the country, but just, you know, across the county line, maybe. That would be my best suggestion if you love driving truck. That would be option number one. Option number two is date a female truck driver. Find somebody who loves being on the road as much as you do and then work as a team. Those would be my best suggestions.

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1: It's the last official weekend of summer. It's always hard to say goodbye to summer. Soon cooler days will blow in. You can snuggle up with ones you love. But right now we are going to enjoy this night together to reflect on all the fun memories of your summer. If you went camping or on vacation, if you spent some time at the lake, in the swimming pool, whatever you did, spend a little bit of time, especially if you have kids, talking about it and making sure those memories stay bright all year long. 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
1: Todd, welcome to the Delilah Show. How can I help you tonight?
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1: To?
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1: Who is Diane?
17: Diane is my new wife. 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
1: You just got married and you're calling me?
17: Yes, ma'am.
1: Don't you have something better to do, Todd, with your time, you knucklehead?
17: We're driving from where we got married. We're headed over to our room for the night.
1: And you just said, gosh, honey, I gotta call Delilah.
17: You know what? 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
1: So I'm kind of like the other woman in your life.
17: Yeah, you get me through every night. I just love your show, and I love the songs that you play.
1: Okay, I will play a song for you and Diane. Tell me how much you love this lady.
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1: Forever and always.
17: Forever and always, yep.
1: This is the one, and you know, well, if it's not, it's a little late. You know that this is who you want to wake up next to for the rest of your life.
17: Yes, ma'am.
1: Good for you, too. I'll play a song for you. Thank you for calling me. Thanks for letting me be a part of your celebration.
17: Thank you.
1: Bye-bye.
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Is there a song that brings back memories and a huge smile to your face? One you like to drive to, you turn the radio all the way up and you roll the window up and you sing along as loud as you can and people stare at you and you stop at a stoplight. I love those songs. I am here to bring back those songs, to play those songs that bring back those memories.

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0: on Sunny 102.3. Thank you for calling the Delilah Show. Who is this?
1: It's Allie.
0: Hi, Allie. How are you tonight?
1: I'm good. How are you?
0: I'm wonderful. What can I play for you tonight? Yeah.
1: Crazy for you.
0: Who are you crazy for, Allie?
1: I'm crazy for Teddy.
0: Boyfriend, hubby, who is Teddy?
1: Husband.
0: Of how long?
1: 9 years.
0: And this is who you're going to the beach with? You're going to be saying, oh, a little suntan lotion right there, right there, right there. Okay, while you're right there, just go ahead and give me a back rub.
1: Yes, I love it. We love the beach. We've been going to the beach like forever with the kids and everything. It's our hangout. It's our spot. We love it.
0: The best part of life, creating memories with those that we love.
1: Yes.
0: You have a good night.
1: Thank you. You too.
0: Bye-bye.

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1: I love summertime. I hate that it's going to be over soon. I love summertime almost as much as I loved it as a kid. And I really loved summer as a kid. When I was a kid and summertime would come, man, our shoes were off. We were barefoot outside playing baseball, climbing trees, picking blackberries, racing like the wind, going to the beach. Every day was a sun-drenched day of discovery. Every day there was something new to find, someplace exciting to go. My brother, I had an older brother named Matt, and we would take off when the sun was up. We would be out the door as kids, and because we lived first on a farm and then in a really small town, we could do that. And we wouldn't come home until we were hungry. That was it. When we were hungry, we'd go home, have a bite to eat, and then take off again. We'd climb trees and climb mountains and just have so much fun. And that feeling of discovery, of finding something so precious and so beautiful and so exciting, like the perfect seashell on the beach or the perfect tree to climb where the branches are spaced out to just the right space so you can just climb up the tree like a ladder. Discovering that level of excitement as an adult is sometimes tough to do because we get caught up in business or life or stuff. And when you find those little hidden coves of joy, you need to take it in and cherish it and embrace it, and then just sort of mull over the memories and relive those thoughts again and again. I hope you're having that kind of summer, a summer where you are discovering beautiful and amazing and exciting things in your universe. You are listening to Delilah.
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1: Hi, good evening, Norma. Thank you for calling. What can I do for you?
2: I'd like for you to play a song for me and my husband. I just took him to the airport yesterday. He's going overseas.
1: What's your husband's name?
2: I call him Pete.
1: Okay, what's his full title, his uniform title?
2: He is a staff sergeant within National Guard.
1: And what do you want to tell him?
2: I want to tell him I'm proud of him and I love him very much. We've been married 27 years and he's my soldier.
1: Wow. 27 years is like forever.
2: Yes, ma'am. And then again, it's only a day.
1: And are you still in love with this guy?
2: Very much. Very, very much.
1: You still, the heart goes pitter-pat when you see him?
2: More like ka-thump.
1: Ka-thump? Wow.
2: He's something. He's a lifer in the Army, and he's also my lifer.
1: All right. I will find a great song for your honey, your lifer, your
2: I
1: forever.
2: Have one I'd like for you to play if you can.
1: Okay.
2: Waiting for you.
1: Right here waiting?
2: Yes, ma'am.
1: Okay. I'll do that for you and all the other men and women with loved ones overseas.

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1: So what are you dealing with tonight? What's going on in your world? Are you excited to be starting school again? Maybe you are setting out on a new adventure in life. Maybe you're going into the military, or maybe you just started a new job and you are filled with excitement and anticipation. In a few weeks, when that excitement, when that honeymoon period wears off and the reality sets in, please remember the joy you feel right now. Please remember how excited you are right now, because life happens and we get so excited for something, for a new relationship or a baby or a new opportunity. Then when reality sets in and we realize what hard work it is, and that people can be difficult and personalities can be difficult, all of a sudden that joy fades, and then we start to grumble. Do not do that. Please do not do that. Nobody wants to be around someone who's grumbling and complaining, constantly talking negative, negative, negative, complaining. If that is you, stop. And if you're around people like that, try to put as much distance as you can between you and them. I will be here sharing positive stories, lots of love for you all night long. You're listening to Delilah.
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16: 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This is Gwen. I finally got through.
15: Hi, Gwen. Tonight is your lucky night. What can I do for you as we wind down the last few weeks of summer?
16: Oh, just want to dedicate a song for my husband. We've been married July 18th, 40 years.
15: Congratulations. What's your hubby's name?
16: Johnny.
15: What was it about Johnny that caught your eye? Because I can tell you were very spicy, Gwen, back in the day. You're very spicy now. But back in the day, you were even more spicy. What about Johnny caught your eye and slowed you down?
16: The way she laughs at all my jokes and the way I sing. And I literally a lot of fell for him. He was so good looking. You know how they had those ramps? I rolled down the ramp.
15: That was it. You rolled down the ramp and you were in love.
16: Yes, and he picked me up. He probably said, oh my gosh, he's too clumsy. I don't want him.
15: You really fell down a ramp when you saw him?
16: Yes, I did.
15: Dang. Was it love at first sight for both of you?
16: Yes, it was. And the thing was, July, he was in the Air Force, and we rode each other for a whole year before we ever seen each other.
15: So you were pen pals, and then when you finally got to look at his face, you were just smitten.
16: Yes.
15: Is he still that good looking today?
16: Oh, yes, he is. Oh, yes. And I sing to him every night, Delilah. I say, Lord, thank you, Lord, for my beautiful husband. And thank you, Lord, for everything he has done for me in my life.
15: All right, I'm going to pick out the sweetest love song that says, I have loved you even before I met you, but then once I met you, I was gone. Maybe I'll have to write a love song for you guys.
16: Oh, Delilah, thank you for all you do for all of us. I love you. God bless you. You are our angel.

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1: 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I hope not. But if you are, we're here to heal that ache just a little bit with a musical band-aid for your heart.

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2: Welcome to the Delilah Show. Hi, who is this?
3: Hi, my name is Dakota. I met this guy at church camp this year. We've been together for a week now, and we've been talking ever since. And I was hoping you guys could play a song for him.
2: So while you were at church camp, singing Kumbaya, talking about God, being a good girl, you were making goo goo googly eyes at this guy.
3: Yes.
2: How old are you?
3: 13.
2: Going to church camp to learn about the Holy of Holies and making googly eyes at a boy. Do your folks know this?
3: Yes.
2: They're okay with this?
3: Yeah.
2: So, but are they okay with you making googly eyes at the boys?
3: Yeah. He's very nice.
2: Well, let me find a song for you. I'm glad you had fun at camp. Did you make s'mores?
3: Oh, no.
2: What kind of camp doesn't let you make s'mores?
3: I don't know.
2: Did you sleep in tents?
3: Nope.
2: What did you sleep in?
3: We sort of had like a...

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1: And they call this camp?
0: We had air conditioning and everything.
1: Air conditioning at camp? Oh, you're breaking my heart here.
0: Yeah, but it was a good thing because the last camp I went to didn't have air conditioning.
1: Let me find a song for you.
0: All right. Thank you, Delilah.

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1: Katie, what can I do for you?
2: Oh, I'm just kind of lonely right now. A couple weeks ago, I broke up with my boyfriend. I've been with him for a while, and tonight I'm just kind of missing him. So,
1: what's his name?
2: His name is Drew.
1: Why did you break up with Drew if you still love him?
2: Well, it was actually more his idea than mine. He said that things weren't feeling right anymore, that things seemed kind of forced. So, he wasn't really feeling the relationship. He didn't feel like it was fair to be putting me through that too.
1: So Drew gave you the boot?
2: Pretty much, yeah.
1: So what you're saying is you're trying to be nice, but you're trying to say, I love him and he gave me the boot, Delilah.
2: Yeah, exactly.
1: And that hurts.
2: Yes, it does. It really does.
1: Which do you think hurts more, being the dumper or the dumpy?
2: The dumpy, definitely.
1: Yeah, because I don't know, though. Have you ever been the dumper?
2: Yeah, but only once, so.
1: But this time you were the dumpy and you're groveling, basically, is what you're doing.
2: Yeah.
1: Yeah. You're trying not to. You're trying to sound like you got it together.
2: Oh, I'm trying so hard.
1: But really, what you want to say is,
2: forget about it and move on.
1: You want to say is, Delilah, please, please, please find a magical song that will have like fairy dust in it, that when he hears it over the radio, it'll touch his heart and make him realize what a stupid idiot he is, and he'll come running back to me.
2: Yep.
1: Yeah.
2: That's what I'd love, yeah.
1: Yeah, that's what you'd love. Don't you think, honey, if there were a song like that, I would have been playing it years ago?
2: Yeah.
1: Because I've been the dumpy a lot more than I was the dumper, I think. All right, let me see what I can do to help you grovel here, hon.
2: All right, thank you.
1: Good luck.

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1: I ask you on Facebook and on the air, who's on your heart? And Donnell says, my husband, who is 600 miles away working. I miss him. He is my rock, my heart, my strength when I have none. We'll be married 2 years on September 6th, and I'm lucky to have married my best friend. Barbara Sullivan Brooks Dewey says, Jim Dewey is in my heart. He makes me smile. He's an over-the-road truck driver, and he's gone weeks at a time, and I miss him so very much. Are you missing someone tonight? Call me and tell me, and I will find a song to bridge that distance and keep you connected heart to heart. You're listening to Delilah.
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1: Hi, welcome to the Delilah Show. Who is this?
11: This is Chris.
1: Chris, what can I do for you tonight?
11: Well, I was hoping you could play me a song to kind of help me over a small broken heart.
1: A small broken heart. Does that mean there's a small break in it or your heart is small?
11: I hope it's a small break.
1: Small break. Big heart, small break. Who put a little break in your heart?
11: It was my friend, Caroline.
1: And what happened with you and Caroline?
11: Well, I had kind of secretly hoped that we would eventually become a thing, and she found someone else.
1: I hate it when that happens.
11: Yeah.
1: So you've been friends, and you were hanging out, but you thought there might be something more, and then she's like, nope, not going to be something more.
11: Yes, ma'am.
1: All right. Did you have a song on your heart that will help with this little small break, or do you want me to find one for you?
11: I would like you to find one. You seem to do a great job every time.
1: All right. Let me see what I can find for you. I'm so sorry.
11: Thank you, Delilah.

encouraging you if there's someone who's on your heart tonight, someone who you truly love and appreciate, somebody who has been a part of your life, such a huge part of your life, and maybe you're afraid to let them know that. Maybe you think you'll give up your power, your edge, if you just confess to them how much you love them, how much you need them, how much you want them in your world. 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Stop trying to be independent. Let your walls down and let them know how much you love them.

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1: Hi, you've called Delilah. Who's this?
2: My name is Michael.
1: Hi, Michael. What can I do for you tonight? Are you calling to brag about the love of your life?
2: Actually, yes, I am. I'm a widowed man of 7 years, and I just got remarried to one of the most greatest women in the world. I never thought God would grant me with a second chance, but we're listening to your show tonight, and we heard a bunch talking about the things we're doing this summer, and right now we're at the highest campground listening to your show. And I was wanting to know if you could pick a song to let her know that she's my wonderful, wonderful love, and she's my God-sent second chance to get things in my life right.
1: And what's her name?
2: Carol.
1: I will

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1: So here is tonight's sweet letter from Jeffrey. He says, I've been driving a truck for 6.5 years. It's extremely hard to start or keep a relationship when you're never around. I tried internet dating, but you know, not many women are interested in a man that's only around once a month. I really want a wife and I want a family. But the problem is, I love my job too. What do you think I should do? Love, Jeffrey. Jeffrey, I will have my response coming up next. 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
1: So tonight's story is from Jeffrey, who is a long-distance truck driver and says he can't meet the right woman because he is always on the road. And here is my best advice to you, Jeffrey. Find a shorter route. 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Find a town that you want to call home, someplace where you want to settle down, and then see if you can't find a company that will hire you to drive for them, but not clear across the country, but just, you know, across the county line, maybe. That would be my best suggestion if you love driving truck. That would be option number one. Option number two is date a female truck driver. Find somebody who loves being on the road as much as you do and then work as a team. Those would be my best suggestions.

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1: You know, a long, long, long time ago, I decided there's way too much negative news. And, I don't want to be ignorant. I know what's going on in the world. I stay far more informed than you probably think that I do, because the show isn't about news, so I never talk about it. But I stay informed. The problem is, when you get too wrapped up in what's going on in the world, it can steal your joy. And it can cause fear in your heart. I don't stay informed because I want to be fearful. I'm not fearful at all. I know that God's in control. I do want to be informed, however. And then I want to make good, healthy choices. This show is about love. It's about making better choices. It's about investing yourself in other people. It's about love. So tonight, reach out and love someone. You're listening to Delilah.
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15: Sonia, hi. Thanks for calling.
16: Hi,
15: what can
16: Delilah.
15: I do for you?
16: I would like to request a song for my husband, whom I love very much. And also, I would like to request a song for my mom, who has really braved it through breast cancer. And she's really shown her boldness throughout. And of course, to my whole family.
15: What's your husband's name, Sonia?
16: His name is Ravi.
15: And your mother that battled breast cancer?
16: Yeah, she's back in India. Her name is Vishalakshi. Actually, it's a very complicated name because I'm an Indian, so...
15: Okay, give me like a nickname. Vishi, is there anything I can pronounce?
16: Visha.
15: Visha.
16: Okay.
15: Okay, yeah. So how long ago was she diagnosed?
16: She was diagnosed actually 6 months back, and now she's undergoing her treatments. So, I mean, I really admire her courage, and she has been an inspiration to me throughout.
15: So we need to say a prayer that God would heal her and play a good song for your whole family.
16: And I must say that you really have a very good show, and you play all the classics. And it's, I mean, it's really good, you know, the way you inspire people. So...
15: Thank you. Thank you.
16: And you've got a very good voice.
15: Well, I can't take credit for that. That's God's doing. But I will play a song for you. God bless you, Sonia.

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tired? Are you out driving tonight? Are you home snuggling up with someone you love? We are here to share the night with you, to ease you into a peaceful state of mind, to remind you to focus on the special people that you love in your life. Thanks for spending this night with us.

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1: Hi, good evening. Welcome. Who is this?
2: My name is Diana.
1: Diana, how can I help to make your night a little more special?
2: I want to dedicate a song to a very special man. His name's Petey. We used to sing karaoke and stuff around each other, and I fell in love with him and everything. It's hard to explain. But
1: Are you in a relationship with him, or is this just sort of a one-sided thing in your heart?
2: I'm not sure what it is anymore. Before, we were real close and stuff, but he moved away to work on a music career.
1: And has he contacted you? Has he called? Has he written? Has he come to see you? Has he said, I love you, I can't wait to see you, I miss you?
2: No, the last time I saw him, all I know is he said that he wouldn't be back. But so far, he hasn't come back, so...
1: Does he not have fingers to dial a phone?
2: I don't know. He said before that he was extremely busy trying to get his career started.
1: Okay, do me a favor. Run, yeah. Do not walk, to a bookstore... Pick up the book. He's just not that into you. Yeah. Read it cover to cover and then dedicate a song to this person. Okay?
2: Yeah.
1: Because if he was the one and he was stupid, mad, crazy in love with you, he would be letting you know that on a weekly, if not daily basis, honey.
2: Yeah.
1: Meanwhile, there could be 15 guys lining up at your door ready to ask you out, but you're so focused on him, you're not paying attention to that.
2: Oh, actually, it's true. I got like 10 people want to go out with me. I'm like, so revolved around him.
1: Well, he's obviously not revolving his world around you, or you would know it.
2: Yeah. Okay.
1: All right. You have a good night.
2: You too, sweetie.

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1: Through the good times, through the tough times, through the storms of life, the difficult times, there have always been those folks who were always there for me. My best friends from childhood, my family, the people that have believed in me and helped me to understand how infinitely rich and beautiful life is, how precious and joyful life is. Thank you. Thank you to the people who are there for their besties, who are there for their brother or their sister or their son or daughter. If there is somebody who has impacted your life in a positive way right now, take out your phone, send a simple text that says, thank you. Thank you for believing in me. Thank you for loving me unconditionally. Thank you for supporting me. Thank you for loving me even when I did really terrible things. Thank you. We'll be back with more songs of hope and gratitude coming up. 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
1: Hi, Roxy. This is Delilah. What can I do for you tonight?
2: Okay, well, my best friend and I have been single for 3 years now, and we're kind of getting up on it. Just, like, put a song that kind of would give us some encouragement.
1: All right, what's your bestie's name?
2: Rachel.
1: So you and Rachel have not had significant others in 3 years.
2: Yes, ma'am. We're both single mothers, and we both have 4 kids each.
1: Oh, my. So yes. You haven't met Mr. Wright?
2: No, we have not.
1: Have you met Mr. Cheapskate?
2: Yes.
1: Mr. Liar, Liar, Pants on Fire?
2: Oh, yeah. We've met them all, yeah.
1: Yeah. I remember that. Well, do you want some good news?
2: Yes.
1: The man that I am currently married to and that adores me met me when I was a single mom with 8 children.
2: Oh, wow.
1: And he told me he did not want to parent any more children because he had 5 children. And he said, if you're not done raising kids, you know, you need to let me know because I'm out of here. And I said, okay, I'm letting you know I'm not done. I'm probably going to adopt more. And when he married me, I was a single mom with 13 children.
2: That is encouraging.
1: And there will be one who will be perfect for you.
2: Wow. So there is hope. Okay.
1: So know that Mr. Fabulous is out there.
2: Okay. Thank you.

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1: Thank you for letting me smooth off the rough edges tonight. Thank you for letting me tuck you into bed on a musical note. If I didn't get to your request or your dedication, I'm sorry. Good night. You are listening to Delilah.
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13: Good evening, Samantha. This is Delilah.
14: Hi, Delilah. How are you?
13: I'm good. What can I do for you?
14: Oh, I was wondering if you could just find a song for my boyfriend and I.
13: Tell me about your sweetheart and I'll see what I can find.
14: Okay, well, we've been together about a month now. And I am so happy. He's just made my life so wonderful. And I thank God for him, really. And he just makes me feel so good. I feel like a princess when I'm with him. He treats me so good. And I know that he loves me a lot, and I love him too. And I don't know what it is about him. He always makes me laugh. He makes me smile. He calls me at home just to make sure I got home okay. And I don't know. He just makes me feel really good.
13: So does he have the qualities that you would desire in somebody you would spend forever with?
14: Definitely. I mean, he's considerate. He's loyal. Oh my gosh, just the way he treats me. I mean, even my mom likes him, and that's a rarity. My mom doesn't like anybody.
13: Okay, one more question, Samantha.
14: Mm-hmm.
13: How cute is he?
14: Oh, he's so cute.
13: I knew that. I could tell that just by the tone of your voice.
14: He's really tall. He's got these nice sandy blonde hair and these beautiful grayish green eyes that change color. And then
13: you are so bit by the love bug.
14: When he looks at me,
13: you are so sprung.
14: Oh man, I just feel like I can melt in his arms forever. I love him so much.
13: Yep, you're sprung. Let me play a song for you too.
14: Thank you.

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1: Hey there, it's Teresa Lucas. 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Hey, if you want to stay connected, TTMomo2 on Instagram. 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
1: Hey, Crystal, thanks for listening. 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

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Wow, you guys, American Idol going for season 25 this year. And here's our very first American Idol. It's Kelly Clarkson.

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Do you have any old wives' tales that maybe you'd like to share with us? 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
1: Let's talk old wives' tales. You know that 42% of us currently think that cracking our knuckles will result in arthritis, but that's not true. Some other old wives' tales that we still believe. Eating chocolate causes acne. Ooh, that's not true. I like that. Also, a lot of us think that milk builds strong bones. Now, there is a little truth to that. Calcium's good for you. 40% of us think orange juice can prevent a cold. Well, you know what? I am a firm believer in that. And actually, you know what else? My secret wives' tale. It might only be mine alone, but when I feel a cold coming on, I eat kiwi. Kiwi. I know.
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0: the Valley's feel-good station. More variety in minutes. It's Teresa Lucas coming up on 2 o'clock. What's something that you're really looking forward to eating at a fair or a carnival this weekend?
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0: 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What is that I hear in the background?
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0: 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Well, here we are, winding down summer, but I'm not ready to say goodbye. No, time needs to slow down. Hey, Jenny, anything on your bucket list for summer that you still have to do yet?
1: I definitely need to finish my book in my hammock. It's kind of a summer tradition, and I just haven't made time yet to, you know, relax and read my book, and that's something I definitely plan on doing soon.
0: Oh, you know what? First you had me at hammock, and then you had me at books. I love to read. Don't give up on your goal.
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0: to Terry Ann, weekday morning, Sunny 102.3. We're on the phone with Valerie. Valerie, where are you listening right now?
1: I'm on the road. I'm a driver for FedEx.
0: Awesome. And thank you for the request. We're going to play that in just a few minutes, so keep listening, okay?
1: I will. Thank you so much. And I hope you have a great day.
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0: to Terry Ann, weekday morning, Sunny 102.3. Hey, Patrick, what TV show from back in the day do you truly, truly miss?
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Here's a song you want to hear. 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

0: 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Teresa Locas here. So glad to keep you company. And you know what? Moments ago, I asked, would you rather be with a funny person or a smart person for, like, your better half? Missy, how about you?
1: Hey, Teresa. I'd rather have somebody that's funny because let me tell you something. You don't want a person in your house telling you every single time that you're wrong, right?
0: You know what? You may be onto something there.
1: Have a great day, girl.
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0: Sunny 102.3. Thanks so much for letting me keep you company all night long. My name's Teresa Lucas. Here we are, Labor Day. I can hardly wait to get that grill fired up, put the dogs, the burgers on there. Normally it's still my son that's in charge of it. But Amy, what happens at your house when it comes to the grill?
1: I am the only one who is allowed to touch, look at, or operate my barbecue grill.
0: Really?
1: Because my husband breaks everything he touches. He is the biggest klutz in the world, and he can break something by just looking at it. So he is not allowed to touch my grill.
0: Oh, no.
1: It's expensive, and I don't want it broken.
0: I love it.
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I'm Jeff Stevens. If you like to sleep in on the weekend, but you're saying, you know what, the experts say I shouldn't sleep in on the weekend, well, the experts are now saying something else, and I'll tell you what it is in about 7 minutes.

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0: weekend. That's How Do I Live? I'm Jeff Stevens. Well, for years, the experts have said do not sleep in late on the weekends to catch up because it's bad for your internal clock. Just because you missed a bunch of sleep during the week doesn't mean you should sleep in on the weekends. Now, they have a different take. It finds that if you don't overdo it, sleeping in on Saturday and Sunday, and maybe even tomorrow since it's Labor Day weekend, could actually be good for you. It's associated with a lower risk of high blood pressure. But there's a sweet spot. If you're going to get some extra sleep on the weekend, it should be about 90 minutes per day, and that'll do the trick.
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1: Well, Kelly Clarkson signed off. The Kelly Clarkson Talk Show is off officially earlier this week. And boy, she had her kids on there. They look great. And she sang a couple songs, some covers, and of course, some Kelly songs. This was one of them, and it was awesome.
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5: 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Here's Manny Munoz.
14: I am Manny Munoz. Thank you for tuning in to iHeartRadio's Communities. It is our weekly public affairs show where we try to bring you conversations that'll help you better understand important issues or maybe just some interesting topics. Either way, I do hope you'll stick around for the next half hour. And if you have any comments, questions, or suggestions, please feel free to reach out on Instagram. My handle is at IOD Manny. That's at IOD MANNY. Now, let's get on with the show. It's hard to imagine that it's been 25 years now since the 9/11 terror attacks, and the unity we all felt in the days and months afterwards feel like they've long evaporated. But on the anniversary, we commemorate the 9/11 day of service and remembrance. Let's talk about exactly what that means as we bring in Jay Winnick. He is co-founder and executive vice president of 9/11 Day. Jay, thanks so much for the time. I was appreciative for it.
15: Manny, so good to speak with you. Thank you.
14: This is a personal day for you, 25 days later. Explain why 9/11 Day is so meaningful to you.
15: Well, it is. My brother, Glenn Winnick, perished in the terrorist attacks. He was a partner at the law firm Holland & Knight, whose offices were located in downtown Manhattan. For 20 years, Glenn was also a volunteer firefighter and an EMT in our hometown in Long Island. And so when the towers were hit, Glenn helped evacuate the Holland & Knight law offices and then headed on foot into the South Tower to save lives. And he perished when the South Tower collapsed. So he, you know, Glenn was somebody who lived a life of service, and unfortunately he perished in service to others. And so he was my personal inspiration for wanting to engage in a movement that reflected the way people everywhere came together and responded in service to others as a result of the attacks.
14: The website is 911day.org, 911, the numbers, day.org. Take us back to when you and, I guess, David Payne were, what were you hoping to accomplish when you first came up with the idea of 9/11 Day?
15: We wanted to start a ritual in this country where people mark the day by doing good deeds each year on the anniversary. It was as simple but as ambitious a goal as that, because, you know, we didn't want the terrorists to win. We didn't want them to own the anniversary of this horrific event. We wanted people to honor the day by focusing instead on how Americans and people all over the world, Manny, of course, as you remember, came together and focused on our common humanity and unity and togetherness, and, you know, propped this country and the world back up on its feet by simple acts of good. And so we wanted some focus on that as we moved into the future after the attacks. We couldn't know that we would have success building, with the help of a lot of others, the anniversary into the nation's largest annual day of charitable engagement, which it is. And in 2009, we were successful in getting the anniversary recognized under federal law as a national day of service, one of only two. And so this notion of doing good deeds and serving as a way to properly honor those lost, injured, and sickened from the terrorist attacks has really resonated over the years.
14: It was an idea essentially to take the day back, right? Instead of making it a day of, obviously it will always be a day of sadness for what happened to our nation, but you've turned the tragedy into something positive.
15: Well, I appreciate you saying that. And that was the goal and continues to be the goal. And, you know, if you can believe it, there's been 100 million people born in this country since the attacks. And they don't have any direct memories, of course, of the attacks, nor the way people came together and put aside our differences. And so we feel a great sense of responsibility to teach young people about what happened then, but also about the opportunity they have as individuals or collectively to impact the world around them by pitching in, you know, for people who need a helping hand and communities that could use a boost in one way or another. And so now tens of millions of people mark the day by doing good deeds. And that's heartwarming and it's impactful. And that's what we want this next generation of future generations to learn.
14: Speaking with Jay Winnick, co-founder and executive vice president of 9/11 Day. The website is 911day.org. That's 911, the numbers, day.org. It is stunning to look at the world we live in today, the country we live in today, and all of our divisions. And we really have to go back to the days and weeks after the terror attacks of 9/11. For a time when we were all unified, didn't matter what your political beliefs were, your skin color, where you came from, or what your religion was, we were all Americans for a period of time then. And it doesn't feel like that's in our future anytime soon, sadly.
15: Well, it was a remarkable phenomenon. You know, nobody had to tell anybody else, okay, it's time to come together. It was spontaneous. It was natural. Mm-hmm. You know, we realize that we all have more in common than we do differences. And look, I think so many of the differences or the things we perceive as differences are part of what makes up the wonderful fabric of this country. And so if the anniversary of 9/11 is a time to remind people of all that, all the better. Because we are more productive and more compassionate when we come together. And it should be just after a disaster happens, whether it's man-made or natural. You know, it's a good mindset to have all the time. In a lot of ways, we're all in this together.
14: That's right, yeah.
15: It makes sense to put aside our differences when we can. Of course, we're a big country with millions and millions of people. We're all going to have differences, right? But the bottom line is focusing in on our common humanity, especially when times are difficult, is not a bad way to look at the world.
14: And that's the one thing I think 9/11 Day, you correct me if I'm wrong, has been able to do is kind of preserve that spirit of unity that we saw in the weeks and months after the attacks.
15: Well, you're not wrong. I have a front row seat to the most amazing outpouring of compassion and unity and togetherness. I'm just so amazed by it and so grateful for it, you know, each 9/11. And especially, you know, as we talked about, earlier, to see young people engaged in this national observance is really, really inspiring. You know, young people really want to impact the world around them, and they know they can. This is something that I think runs through the generations when you see young people coming together and pitching in on 9/11 as a way to mark the day. So, it's really grown amazingly well. And who would have known, 25 years ago that this notion of serving and doing good deeds on 9/11 as an appropriate way to mark the day would resonate, but it resonates more than ever.
14: Yeah.
15: It just gets larger and larger, and we're so grateful for that.
14: Well, let's get into the meat and potatoes of what exactly 9/11 Day is, 911day.org. You mentioned 100 million Americans alive today were born after the attacks. Hard to imagine that, but what exactly takes place on 9/11 Day? What is its goal, and how can we all take part?
15: Well, people participate either in self-directed ways or as part of organized activities. And wow, there are so many organized activities that we are staging around the country, but that others stage too, whether they're municipalities or corporations or nonprofits or faith-based organizations or, you name it. It's a pretty diverse outpouring of compassion and good deeds. As an organization, with the help of so many, so hundreds and hundreds of companies, including, iHeart and Reliance and Delta and the federal agency AmeriCorps and so many others, we're staging large-scale meal packs in 50 cities around the country this year that tens of thousands of volunteers will come and pack more than 17 million meals in one day for people who are at risk of hunger, donated to Feeding America, affiliated food banks, and other distributors of food to people who need a helping hand in terms of meals. But that's just the tip of the iceberg about what's happening. I mean, professional sports leagues are participating. It's probably going to be the largest day of corporate volunteer engagement in the history of the United States. But there'll be more than 30 million people marking the day by doing good deeds, large and small. Colleges and universities and grade schools. And it's really pretty extraordinary. And people want to participate in one way or another. Go to our website, as you say, 911day.org, to find out more.
14: One of the things I find amazing about you taking your loss and building what 9/11 Day has become is it's different from just having the yearly memorial service, which we still do to commemorate the attacks and all of the lives lost. But this is honoring the victims in a completely different and original way by doing a public service on that day.
15: You're right. And I think that's part of the secret sauce.
14: You know, it gives
15: people something active to do where they feel like they're making an impact, honoring the day in this way. And that really has taken hold, you know, that really has. You know, it's not just looking back, it's looking forward, and it presents people with opportunities to make a difference. And boy, they feel good about it. I mean, people are energized, you know, whether they're participating in one of our, you know, meal packs in cities all over the country, or engaging in any number of good deeds, organized activities. They come away feeling like, wow, you know, this was an important day to learn about and to do something about. So
14: it's become the largest annual day of charitable service in our country. Again, you can find out how you can take part and more at 911day.org, 911day.org. 25 years later, has the meaning of the significance, I guess, of what happened on 9/11 changed for you?
15: I lost my kid brother. You know, he was 40 when he was murdered in a terrorist attack, and this year he would be 65. I wonder all the time what his life would have been like, mm-hmm. you know, had he not lost his life. It's there are questions that will never be answered. So I do look at it through a personal lens, through the loss of Glenn. But when I see the outpouring of goodwill all over the country as a way to pay tribute to him and all the others who are directly affected, that makes me feel good. I, though, personally, since losing Glenn in the way I did, you know, I try to appreciate each day.
14: Yeah.
15: You know, we all say that. We all know we should, but life can be fleeting, you know, and we need to try to appreciate each day because it's a gift.
14: It's still hard to fathom that number. 100 million Americans alive today weren't alive on 9/11. A generation and a half of Americans. How do you explain that day to that generation and change?
15: You know, we're very focused on education in grade schools and colleges. And in fact, you know, we offer free lesson plans that are used in thousands of classrooms all over the country to teach about the intersection between 9/11 and community service and civic engagement. And we have a multi-million dollar grant program that's funded by AmeriCorps and the Popeyes Foundation that we are able to subgrant out to schools all over the country for them to engage in charitable service activities around 9/11, which is great. There's a documentary coming out about our work and how important 9/11 Day is for the next generation, and it's seen through the eyes of young people. There's a number of different ways that our organization, but other organizations, are focused on really educating young people. And so that's important, and that feels good too.
14: Yeah.
15: Because as we discussed, they don't have any direct memories of it, of course, you know, so we don't want it to just pass by each year as another day on the calendar.
14: Last thing for you, 25 years, obviously 9/11 Day will be bigger and better and more successful than ever. How do you measure that success?
15: In part, it's by the good deeds that we see happening all over the country, mm-hmm. and therefore the impact of those good deeds. But, you know, when we see more than 800 companies sending their employees, for example, to our meal packs all over the country, that's really a major statement by corporate America. You know, when we see thousands of other organizations organizing activities, goodwill activities all over the country, that really says something. You know, we've hit on something that matters to organizations and individuals. And you know, the measurement of it is to witness the impact of it. And as I say, you know, I do have a front seat to an amazing outpouring of goodwill each year. And that's very gratifying.
14: 911day.org, 911day.org is the website. You can get more information, see where and how you can take part. He's Jay Winnick, co-founder and executive vice president of 911 Day. Jay, always appreciate the time. My sincerest condolences for having to relive this every day. But thank you for what you've done with your loss and your brother's loss for the country and for all of us. Thanks so much. Best of luck.
15: Manny, thank you. It's great to speak to you, as always. I appreciate it.
14: You're listening to iHeartRadio Communities, our weekly public affairs show. I am Manny Munoz. If you have any thoughts, comments, or questions, please feel free to reach out to me on Instagram. My handle is at IODManny. That's at IODManny. From rats in subway tunnels to raccoons raiding our garbage cans, our cities have become some of the world's newest ecosystems. In a fascinating new book, Our Wild Familiars, award-winning writer and epidemiologist Dan Werb explores how wildlife isn't just surviving alongside, it is evolving because of us. Dan, I appreciate the time. Thanks for joining us.
16: Thanks for having me.
14: I guess this has been going on as long as humans have been around.
16: It's true. And honestly, it predates, you know, history by tens of thousands of years. There's evidence of ravens and foxes living in human communities as far back as 27,000 years ago. Oh. And evolving basically to, you know, take advantage of the fact that humans are apex predators. And, you know, if you're a wily scavenger, you can make a pretty good living alongside them.
14: And I'm guessing it's not the animals that have left their natural habitats. We've just moved into their habitats and made them our own.
16: You know, it's a mix, right? Like for some animals, like coyotes, I think in North America, there's been so much sprawl from cities that have, you know, just basically transformed natural spaces into suburbs and subdivisions, and coyotes have had to adapt. Mm-hmm. You know, that was happening about 20, 30 years ago. But more recently, you actually have animals that are voluntarily moving into cities. And again, like coyotes are now, it's not that they are trapped in cities. That happened 20, 30 years ago. That was why they started getting established there. But nowadays, coyotes and other larger mesopredators like them are moving into cities to chase prey, to find, you know, reliable water sources, to eat our garbage, which they and all these other animals love to do. So it's a bit of a push and pull.
14: What are synanthropes? Where does that word come from? What does it mean?
16: It's such a good word, isn't it?
14: It is.
16: A synanthrope. You know, this is, I came across this word about 5 years ago, and I just couldn't, you know, it's been rattling around in my head since then. So a synanthrope, you know, the translation is together with humans. And so it refers to any living organism that has found a way to, you know, basically find an ecological niche in human-modified environments. Hmm. So yes, it's animals, and that's really what the book's about. But there are synanthropic plants. There are synanthropic mushrooms and fungi. There are even synanthropic bacteria. And so all of these living organisms are transformed by the fact that they live in human-modified environments and have evolved to thrive in them.
14: Well, what can we learn from the fact that they've been able to do that?
16: You know, for me, I think the biggest takeaway from writing this book is that cities, you know, for a long time, biologists thought of cities as biological deserts. Mm-hmm. So basically places where nothing could live, right? It was just humans and concrete and rebar, and that was it. But over the past few decades, this burgeoning field of urban ecology has really flipped the script on that. And now we understand that not only are cities and towns, full of life, but they're legitimate natural ecosystems or, you know, sort of human modified ecosystems. Mm. And in an era when, you know, climate change is happening and we're concerned about the destruction of natural places and a lot of people feel disconnected from nature, the reality is that nature is all around us. And that's not just like a nice phrase that you could see on a feel good poster or something. Right. Like, it is really true. We're seeing more animal species move into cities and towns than ever before. And, you know, the takeaway for me is that cities are now becoming places that we should be looking to conserve, to protect animal species, to protect plants. And, you know, that I think makes the whole task of responding to climate change a little bit more straightforward, right? It's not like, you know, you can on the one hand worry about wildfires and droughts and global climate change, and that is a lot for anyone to take in, and sure, it can feel a little overwhelming. But if you think about, like, okay, well, how could I transform my neighborhood into a place that can harbor animals in a more sustainable and harmonious way? I mean, that's something that I think all of us can participate in. And it's a really hopeful and beautiful thing to do.
14: Speaking with Dan Werb, Dr. Dan Werb, he's an award-winning writer and epidemiologist. His book is titled Our Wild Familiars. It strikes me that maybe we don't want some of these animals living side by side with us, like rats and bats and things like that.
16: Exactly, right? And that's another, I mean, the story of, like, say what you want about rats, but the story of how they have evolved, particularly in New York City, is nothing short of shocking. So, you know, just in the past 60 years or so, rats in New York City have evolved not once, but twice to become totally immune to rodenticides. So, you know, these are like toxic poisons. You know, the analogy is like if within a couple generations, humans became immune to drinking gasoline. And somehow these rats in New York City have found a way to do almost exactly that. So, you know, that has led them to become incredibly abundant.
14: That's crazy.
16: And who knows what they're doing to the bowels of New York City.
14: Right.
16: But you know, there are strategies that we can use to, if not totally rid our cities of rats and other critters that we don't like, but at least, you know, control their population so that they aren't a real threat to us, that we don't see them as total pests, right? And you know, New York City's doing that. As of June 1st, there's a bin mandate. New Yorkers can't just throw their garbage out in black plastic bags on the concrete, on the concrete sidewalk. They now have to put them on bins, or in bins. Mm-hmm. And, you know, that has already dramatically reduced the number of rat sightings that people are seeing. So there's like these little things that we can do that, you know, don't target the animals exactly, but target the cityscape and the way that we design our cities.
14: Are rats the ones that have best adapted to our cities? You talk about their teeth reverting back to the way they were 50 million years ago.
16: Yeah. I mean, it's such a crazy situation where you've got, you know, over, as you said, over a period of 50 million years, rats have evolved sharper and sharper teeth, mm-hmm, to cut through hard grains and, you know, tear flesh and do things like that. But just over the past, you know, century or so, rats in New York City have actually started evolving softer and flatter and broader teeth because they've been eating so many soft foods like pizza. Like, this is no joke. They have a real appetite for pizza and donuts and everything else that New Yorkers and everybody else likes to eat. And that is actually causing them to evolve.
14: That is bizarre. You write about octopuses. This is kind of fascinating. Octopuses are having to adapt because the waters they're in are so polluted?
16: Yeah, I mean, this was a totally, when I started writing this book, I did not think that I would end up face to face with a giant Pacific octopus. Mm. But, you know, that's what happened. And it's one of the most exciting chapters of the book, I think. You know, so in Seattle, the waters around Seattle are full of trash. So you dive down there and there are VW vans, there are old refrigerators, there are handguns, there That's are sad. Cell phones, there are huge pieces of the Tacoma Bridge that have fallen in, and then, huh, you know, all kinds of concrete and rebar and all kinds of stuff.
14: Right.
16: And it's exactly in those environments that the giant Pacific octopus, which is a creature that can grow to 30 feet from tentacle to tentacle, is one of the most highly intelligent animals on Earth. And they are actually choosing to live in those areas where there is the most garbage, closest to the shoreline of Seattle, compared to the more pristine environments further out to sea, where you would imagine that any self-respecting marine creature would want to live.
14: Why is
16: but
14: that?
16: It turns out that, you know, as soon as trash hits the floor of the ocean, it becomes a landscape feature. Mm. And octopus need dens to live in, and they can't build them themselves. So they rely on the landscape that's around them. You know, for instance, there are, total seriousness, there are octopus living in 1970s era refrigerators right on the edge of Seattle. And they prefer that to the natural landscape under the ocean.
14: What does all of that tell you? The rats and the octopuses and everything else about these animals' abilities to just adapt to their environments, I guess in ways maybe that we hadn't thought of and we hadn't given them credit for the ability to do.
16: Yeah, you know, it sort of makes me think about two things. Like, first of all, nature is so unpredictable.
14: Yeah.
16: And that was the most fun part about writing this book. And I think what readers are going to love about it is you really can't predict the ways that animals find solutions to the problems that humans present them. And the other thing is that, you know, nature is so resilient. And, you know, this isn't a time for hopelessness around climate destruction or anything like that. This is a time to lean into optimism and hopefulness. And I really think that that starts in cities.
14: Mm. It strikes me, there was a show that I used to love. I think it was on the History Channel, about like the world without man or something. What would happen in the world if humans just disappeared and nature would begin taking back everything that we'd taken from it? This is almost that in reverse. The animals are just taking what we've done to it and adapting to it, which I find to be just as fascinating.
16: Yeah. And I mean, look, like, I feel for our entire history and our prehistory, humans have been trying to stop animals from invading their homes.
14: Right.
16: And, you know, what I write in the book is the fact that we've totally failed to do that, and that cities and towns are not animal proof, is one of the most exciting parts of them. You know, like, you never know, especially now, you know, we're in this period called the Great Urban Shift. Mm-hmm. Where there are thousands of new species across North America that are moving into cities, and it's a truly unprecedented rate of change. You know, you don't know what animal you're going to find next living side by side with you. That's really exciting. And you know, like I said, I think it connect with nature and hopefully find reasons to, you know, help protect what we, you know, what we find all around us, beautiful animals and plants.
14: The book is titled Our Wild Familiars by Dr. Dan Werb, the award-winning writer and epidemiologist. Really fascinating stuff. Looking forward to checking it out, Dan. Thanks so much for the time and the information.
16: Thanks for having me.
14: I am Manny Munoz. I appreciate you listening to iHeartRadio's Communities this week. As always, if you have any questions, comments, or suggestions, reach out to me on Instagram. My handle is @IODManny. That's @IODManny. IODMANNY. And that'll do it for another edition of iHeartRadio's Communities. I'm Manny Munoz. Until next time.
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1: I'm Jeff Stevens. 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But do you need a bib if you are a bride? There's a new item called Bibs for Brides. I'll tell you what that's all about in about 8 minutes. Here's you two on our Best of the 80s and 90s weekend.

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1: Huntrix and Golden on this Sunday morning. Happy Labor Day weekend. I'm Jeff Stevens. Well, wedding season just got a little messier thanks to Heinz Ketchup. Actually, they're trying to step in and help. They've unveiled a limited edition $57 silk bridal bib designed to protect wedding dresses from late night reception snacks like sliders and fries. The idea comes as more and more couples ditch the traditional wedding fare in favor of casual after-party menus, a trend that has racked up millions and millions of TikTok posts. The bib is made from ketchup red silk and features a hand-stitched Heinz ketchup bottle with ruby accents. Heinz says the bib is for brides who believe nothing should come between true love and a side of fries.
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1: I'm Jeff Stevens. Thanks for listening on the weekend. It is our extended Best of the 80s and 90s weekend. Got some 80s coming up from Heart and some 90s on the way from Amy Grant. Right now, Sam Smith.

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Sunny 102.3. I'm Jeff Stevens. It's our extended best of the 80s and 90s weekend. We'll do this all the way through tomorrow through Labor Day. But I want to know, if you're doing some cleaning this weekend, how many hours of cleaning do you think we do per year?

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1: I'm Jeff Stevens. 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
1: I'm Jeff Stevens. 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
1: REM, early 90s hit from REM on our best of the 80s and 90s weekend. That is Losing My Religion. I'm Jeff Stevens. Well, another throwback trend has returned, and we might have Dolly to thank for this one. Bedazzling everything in sight. Now, back in the day, you'd see covered jeans, purses, sweaters covered in rhinestones. Today, people are actually decorating their faces, their shoulders, any patch of visible skin. They're putting crystals and gems. Now, the trend hit another level when Kylie Jenner shared birthday photos where she's covered in stick-on crystals. Of course, a huge social media buzz there. But Pinterest searches for bedazzle ideas have reportedly jumped 900%, and even the classic bedazzler tool is selling like crazy. And yes, I think we can maybe give Dolly a nod on that one.
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1: I'm Jeff Stevens. 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
1: I'm Jeff Stevens. 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My question is, how often do you think that we dream? I'll tell you more after the weekend. Here's Blinding Lights.

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1: I'm Jeff Stevens. A new study says we have about 40 dreams per week. Now, Melissa, that sounds like a big number, right?
2: Unbelievable. Yeah, I can't ever remember any of mine.
1: No, I can't either. Do you feel like you dream that much?
2: No, I don't.
1: What's the last dream you remember? Does anything stick in your mind?
2: No, actually, it doesn't. My husband remembers everything and has to go into detail and tell me in the morning. I can't remember anything.
1: Neither can I.
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Sunny 102.3, the Valley's feel-good station. I'm Jeff Stevens. It's our best of the 80s and 90s weekend. All these great songs on here. Hope you're having a great time. Hit me up on the talkback mic if you have a request. Got a chance to hang out with my buddy Rick Springfield a couple weeks ago. If you want to see the pictures, you can check him out on my Jeff Stevens Instagram. Rick is such a good guy and just turned 77, and he's gone viral lately, especially this summer, for how fit he is. People are saying he looks like he's in his 40s. And of course, his biggest hit, Jesse's Girl.

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1: There's Opalite from Taylor Swift. Hope you're having a nice Labor Day weekend. I'm Jeff Stevens. All right, so being single has its advantages, and now a new study is proving that's true. They found that being solo gives you the chance to try new things, build skills, widen your social world, and they have a term for that. It's called self-expansion. So if you are single and very active like that, you are self-expanding, apparently. Those who believe being single gave them room to grow were more likely to hike, take classes, explore new restaurants and hobbies, and reportedly feeling more satisfied with life with being single, plus more autonomous and connected to others. So like anything else, being single is completely what you make it.
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1: 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It's our best of the 80s and 90s weekend. The original, the OG version of Fast Cars coming up in 10. And one of my favorite Mariah Carey songs. You're going to absolutely love it from the 90s after John Legend.

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1: I'm Jeff Stevens. We love our pets. They give us laughter and comfort. They make us smile. They greet us at the door, and they sometimes save our lives, right?
2: Well, about 2 weeks ago, she woke me up in the middle of the night and alerted me to a fire. Yep, one of my kids' airsoft gun batteries. He charged it overnight and it burst into flames. And you know how fast those things are. She woke me up right away.
1: Wow, that is one amazing life-saving pet right there.
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Sunny 102.3. Good Sunday morning to you on this best of the 80s and 90s holiday weekend. It's Dan Blackman. Have an espresso to wake up. Here's Sabrina Carpenter and turn the radio louder.

0: Sunny 102.3, the Valley's feel-good station. Wilson Phillips, part of this Best of the 80s and 90s holiday weekend. I'm Dan Blackman. Today, National Pet Rock Day. If you were back in 1975, you know this guy celebrated the quirky idea of a pet rock in a box. People actually bought it. I believe it's been brought back and people are buying it again. Coming up for you, more of this Best of the 80s and 90s holiday weekend.
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0: 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It's Maroon 5. 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

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Good morning. Happy Sunday. Best of the 80s and 90s holiday weekend with Dan Blackman. It's Steve Winwood.

eventually. So if our time is running out, day after day, we'll make the mundane a masterpiece. Oh my, my, oh my, my love, I take one look at you, you're taking me.

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Extra day. 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
1: So lots of people took to the roads and skies. 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I'll tell you what AAA says after Outkast, best of the 80s and 90s holiday weekend.
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0: Sunny 102.3. There's Outkast. I'm Dan Blackman. AAA says they looked at all this data. Top destinations this year for this long holiday weekend: Seattle, Orlando, Boston, Denver, and New York. 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

0: 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I'm Dan Blackman. Today's being called the Great Egg Toss Day, a very playful observation and observance celebrating the skill of tossing and catching eggs without breaking them. Good luck. 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
1: Have you ever lost your phone? 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

0: 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Mr. Bruno Mars and Mr. Dan Blackman. Yes, you lost your phone, made you physically sick, possibly. People lose other stuff like keys and glasses. But researchers say that this smartphone that we have, or these phones, they fit in our daily life. And it's not just a communication tool. It's a physical object that you and I have learned to expect. We need it in our hands almost constantly. We're addicted. You agree? You disagree? 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

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Thanks for listening in on this best of the 80s and 90s holiday weekend with Dan Blackman. Michael Jackson wrote this, composed it entirely, inspired by Quincy Jones, who suggested a rock song similar to the song My Sharona, and the rest is history. It's Beat It.

0: Sunny 102.3. Justin Bieber with Dan Blackman. Long holiday weekend. Maybe you are going to procrastinate. Today, though, is Fight Procrastination Day, and trying to motivate you to tackle tasks you're avoiding. You got the extra day so you could do it. We could accompany you. 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

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At 45, he's retired from music. Why? He said, it's no longer fun for him. Gautier, somebody that I used to know.

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Sunny 102.3. All right, it's the best of the 80s and 90s holiday weekend. How about those nostalgic websites you used to spend too much time on? I'll run down the list after Lady Gaga.

0: home to Terry Ann weekday mornings. Sunny 102.3. Lady Gaga there. Dan Blackman here. This post is going viral. They asked, what's one app or website that you'll never forget? Those nostalgic websites, in no particular order, MySpace. Is that still around? How about AOL Instant Messenger? Ask Jeeves. Napster. Everyone was on that getting music. And Yahoo Games. Add to this list. Go to Instagram. Search Radio Dan Blackman. Tell me there. Follow me there. More of this best of the 80s and 90s holiday weekend is coming up.
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This best of the 80s and 90s holiday weekend is all about fun. There's Survivor. We're having fun now with Shaboozey. 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

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Some call it the Grey's Anatomy theme song because it's so highly associated with the show. 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
1: What are your plans for this weekend? 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I'll tell you what the experts say about date nights, specifically after the Lumineers. 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
1: Ho, hey, is the Lumineers. I'm Dan Blackman. Saturday night, best date night. Experts say Friday night, almost as good. They say, though, don't date on a Sunday, considered the worst dating night of the week. So say the experts. But maybe because you have tomorrow off, tonight would not be a bad evening. Have fun. Stay here. In fact, join me this evening, 7 o'clock. More of this best of the 80s and 90s holiday weekend. Be safe. I'm Dan Blackman. 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

Sunny 102.3. Jack Cradivale. It was a little melancholy when the summer is officially over, but it is a holiday weekend, so that's to smile about. And we're celebrating with our favorite two decades, 80s and 90s. 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Microphone right at the top comes right here into the studio. Classic from Eric Carmen.

0: 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Bruno Mars, It Just Might. Jack Cradival, one of my summer jams. Love that song. We're just getting started with it, too. I think it's going to be around for a while. So is 80s and 90s. We've got Cyndi Lauper next.
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Sunny 102.3. Thank you so much for having us on holiday weekend. This is Jack Cradiville. Been a while for me, but perhaps you're thinking about a first date this weekend. Well, everybody kind of agrees a restaurant's a good place, but what to eat? Let's take a look at the menu coming up. Here's Lady A.

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1: Lady A, need you now, Jack Cratterville. Most people agree, first date should be held sit-down restaurant. Now, to help ensure the meal goes well, top things to order, roasted chicken breast, salmon, seared steak, and filet mignon. Somebody starts ordering filet mignon, I'm broke. 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I think it was pizza for our first date, my wife and I. More 80s and 90s coming up.
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1: The Valley's Feel Good Station. Fun. We are young. This Jack Cradiville. We often say to people, hey, you need to take a chill pill. Does it really exist? Apparently so. If you're stressed out, take a multivitamin. That irritation, impatience may be the result of depleted stores of calcium, copper, and zinc. Come with stress. Multivitamin might take care of that. Take a little while to work, though. More 80s and 90s. Brian Adams coming up.
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